0: Good evening. This is the Intergalactic Operator. Can I help you?
1: Yes. I'm trying to reach Flight Commander P.R. Johnson on Mars Flight 247.
0: Very well.

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1: From Feature Story News in Washington, I'm Nick Harper. Iran has rejected two demands it calls extreme during talks with the United States in Islamabad, telling American negotiators to leave the table. The collapse in diplomacy comes as the head of U.S. Central Command has repeatedly recommended halting bombing against the Strait of Hormuz, saying there's no viable military targets remaining. A mutual halt in strikes between Washington and Tehran is now on its third day. Ever since Kate Fisher reports from Washington.
2: Mike Waltz, the only member of the senior team to appear to talk about this over the weekend on the news channels here. He's the US ambassador to the United Nations. On the one hand, saying that the US is ready at any time to resume major combat operations, and at the same time, complaining that the Trump administration inherited low levels of ammunition from the Biden administration. So also a tacit acknowledgement that there is perhaps an issue with munitions supplies.
1: French President Emmanuel Macron has travelled to the Gironde region to meet with emergency workers who are battling wildfires. The blazes have so far burned more than 42,000 hectares and forced some 220,000 people from their homes. Fire authorities are warning that the fires could take months to extinguish, and the fires are getting closer to the towns of Bordeaux, where evacuation orders have been issued. Ever since William Denslow reports from the nearby town of Mios.
3: We're here in Mios, which is just west of Bordeaux in the Gironde region, where an evacuation order was issued on Sunday. Now, police are blocking roads and really trying to navigate people away from these blazes. Here in this town, there are wildfires to the north and to the south, around equal distance from each other. So a real priority for authorities is how to get civilians to safety, to try and mitigate these fires that are moving at pace and moving in unpredictable directions.
1: The Sudanese army has recaptured the city of Baraa after heavy fighting with the rapid support forces. The military says that it's destroyed dozens of RSF vehicles during the operation, which it says has opened a vital supply corridor and reduced the threat to the capital, Khartoum. FSN's Naban Mardin reports from Khartoum.
4: People are right now celebrating in different places in Sudan, saying this victory, of course, has a lot of meanings. First of all, it will limit the control of the RSF militia in North Kordofan and in Kordofan states generally and Kordofan region. And also it will open the door towards another operations targeting that Darfur region.
1: That's Feature Story News, Nick Harper reporting.
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1: From Feature Story News in Washington, I'm Nick Harper. Iran has rejected two demands it calls extreme during talks with the United States in Islamabad, telling American negotiators to leave the table. The collapse in diplomacy comes as the head of U.S. Central Command has repeatedly recommended halting bombing against the Strait of Hormuz, saying there's no viable military targets remaining. A mutual halt in strikes between Washington and Tehran is now on its third day. Ever since Kate Fisher reports from Washington.
2: Mike Waltz, the only member of the senior team to appear to talk about this over the weekend on the news channels here. He's the US ambassador to the United Nations. On the one hand, saying that the US is ready at any time to resume major combat operations, and at the same time complaining that the Trump administration inherited low levels of ammunition from the Biden administration. So also a tacit acknowledgement that there is perhaps an issue with munitions supplies.
1: French President Emmanuel Macron has travelled to the Gironde region to meet with emergency workers who are battling wildfires. The blazes have so far burned more than 42,000 hectares and forced some 220,000 people from their homes. Fire authorities are warning that the fires could take months to extinguish, and the fires are getting closer to the towns of Bordeaux, where evacuation orders have been issued. Ever since William Denslow reports from the nearby town of Mios.
3: We're here in Mios, which is just west of Bordeaux in the Gironde region, where an evacuation order was issued on Sunday. Now, police are blocking roads and really trying to navigate people away from these blazes. Here in this town, there are wildfires to the north and to the south, around equal distance from each other. So a real priority for authorities is how to get civilians to safety, to try and mitigate these fires that are moving at pace and moving in unpredictable directions.
1: The Sudanese army has recaptured the city of Baraa after heavy fighting with the rapid support forces. The military says that it's destroyed dozens of RSF vehicles during the operation, which it says has opened a vital supply corridor and reduced the threat to the capital, Khartoum. FSN's Naban Mardin reports from Khartoum.
4: People are right now celebrating in different places in Sudan, saying this victory, of course, has a lot of meanings. First of all, it will limit the control of the RSF militia in North Kordofan and in Kordofan states generally, and Kordofan region. And also it will open the door towards another operations targeting Darfur region.
1: That's Feature Story News, Nick Harper reporting.
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1: From Feature Story News in Washington, I'm Nick Harper. Iran has rejected two demands it calls extreme during talks with the United States in Islamabad, telling American negotiators to leave the table. The collapse in diplomacy comes as the head of U.S. Central Command has repeatedly recommended halting bombing against the Strait of Hormuz, saying there's no viable military targets remaining. A mutual halt in strikes between Washington and Tehran is now on its third day. Ever since Kate Fisher reports from Washington.
2: Mike Waltz, the only member of the senior team to appear to talk about this over the weekend on the news channels here. He's the US ambassador to the United Nations. On the one hand, saying that the US is ready at any time to resume major combat operations, and at the same time, complaining that the Trump administration inherited low levels of ammunition from the Biden administration. So also a tacit acknowledgement that there is perhaps an issue with munitions supplies.
1: French President Emmanuel Macron has travelled to the Gironde region to meet with emergency workers who are battling wildfires. The blazes have so far burned more than 42,000 hectares and forced some 220,000 people from their homes. Fire authorities are warning that the fires could take months to extinguish, and the fires are getting closer to the towns of Bordeaux, where evacuation orders have been issued. Ever since William Denslow reports from the nearby town of Mios.
3: We're here in Mios, which is just west of Bordeaux in the Gironde region, where an evacuation order was issued on Sunday. Now, police are blocking roads and really trying to navigate people away from these blazes. Here in this town, there are wildfires to the north and to the south, around equal distance from each other. So a real priority for authorities is how to get civilians to safety, to try and mitigate these fires that are moving at pace and moving in unpredictable directions.
1: The Sudanese army has recaptured the city of Baraa after heavy fighting with the rapid support forces. The military says that it's destroyed dozens of RSF vehicles during the operation, which it says has opened a vital supply corridor and reduced the threat to the capital, Khartoum. FSN's Naban Mardin reports from Khartoum.
4: People are right now celebrating in different places in Sudan, saying this victory, of course, has a lot of meanings. First of all, it will limit the control of the RSF militia in North Kordofan and in Kordofan states generally, and Kordofan region. And also it will open the door towards another operations targeting Darfur region.
1: That's Feature Story News, Nick Harper reporting.
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1: From Feature Story News in Washington, I'm Nick Harper. Iran has rejected two demands it calls extreme during talks with the United States in Islamabad, telling American negotiators to leave the table. The collapse in diplomacy comes as the head of U.S. Central Command has repeatedly recommended halting bombing against the Strait of Hormuz, saying there's no viable military targets remaining. A mutual halt in strikes between Washington and Tehran is now in its third day. Ever since Kate Fisher reports from Washington.
2: Mike Waltz, the only member of the senior team to appear to talk about this over the weekend on the news channels here. He's the US ambassador to the United Nations. On the one hand, saying that the US is ready at any time to resume major combat operations, and at the same time, complaining that the Trump administration inherited low levels of ammunition from the Biden administration. So also a tacit acknowledgement that there is perhaps an issue with munitions supplies.
1: French President Emmanuel Macron has travelled to the Gironde region to meet with emergency workers who are battling wildfires. The blazes have so far burned more than 42,000 hectares and forced some 220,000 people from their homes. Fire authorities are warning that the fires could take months to extinguish, and the fires are getting closer to the towns of Bordeaux, where evacuation orders have been issued. Ever since William Denslow reports from the nearby town of Mios.
3: We're here in Mios, which is just west of Bordeaux in the Gironde region, where an evacuation order was issued on Sunday. Now, police are blocking roads and really trying to navigate people away from these blazes. Here in this town, there are wildfires to the north and to the south, around equal distance from each other. So a real priority for authorities is how to get civilians to safety, to try and mitigate these fires that are moving at pace and moving in unpredictable directions.
1: The Sudanese army has recaptured the city of Bara after heavy fighting with the rapid support forces. The military says that it's destroyed dozens of RSF vehicles during the operation, which it says has opened a vital supply corridor and reduced the threat to the capital, Khartoum. Efesin's Naban Mardin reports from Khartoum.
4: People are right now celebrating in different places in Sudan, saying this victory, of course, has a lot of meanings. First of all, it will limit the control of the RSF militia in North Kordofan and in Kordofan state, states generally, and Kordofan region. And also, it will open the door towards another operations targeting Darfur region.
1: That's Feature Story News. Nick Harper reporting.
0: Waking up with a smile. 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
1: From Feature Story News, I'm Rebecca Bunden in Mumbai. French President Emmanuel Macron has described the wildfire fight as the toughest since World War II, amid concerns that a new heat wave could worsen France and Spain's wildfires. Macron met emergency workers battling wildfires that have burned more than 42,000 hectares and forced some 220,000 people from their homes. The mayor of Bordeaux has said that he is ready for all eventualities as one of the wildfires nears the city. More than 100,000 people have been evacuated in Spain, where fires are burning west of Madrid. Will Denslow reports.
2: We're here in Mios, which is just west of Bordeaux in the Gironde region, where an evacuation order was issued on Sunday. Now, police are blocking roads and really trying to navigate people away from these blazes. Here in this town, there are wildfires to the north and to the south, around equal distance from each other. So a real priority for authorities is how to get civilians to safety to try and mitigate these fires that are moving at pace and moving in unpredictable directions.
1: US President Donald Trump has said friendly negotiations are going on with Iran, with a mutual halt in strikes between Washington and Tehran now running for 3 consecutive days. Trump has expressed optimism the war could end, but Iran denies that direct negotiations are taking place. Speaking aboard Air Force One, Trump also dismissed reports that ammunition was running low.
3: We have a lot of ammunition, different types. You know, Biden gave a lot to Ukraine, and so we're building that up, but we have a lot. We have a lot of the mid-level stuff, too. I mean, more than we could ever use, no matter what. But we have a lot. I'd like to have more, to be honest, but so much was given to Ukraine by Biden.
1: The Indian government has introduced a bill in the lower house of parliament that would sharply increase penalties for exam fraud, but opposition lawmakers are blocking debate. It's the latest in a series of steps by the Modi government to address a scandal that triggered weeks of protests across the country and forced the country's education minister to resign. Ishan Garg reports from New Delhi.
4: This bill is certainly important because it is promising several new steps against paper leaks. One of the things that it promises is for the jail terms to be increased from 3 to 5 years earlier to now 5 to 10 years. And the penalty for those who are convicted is going to increase by fivefold. Now, in cases of organized crime where paper leaks have happened, if a practice is deemed to be part of an organized crime, the penalty can go up as high as $1 million US, and the jail term can be high as 10 years.
1: From Bureaus Worldwide, this is FSN.
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1: Anyone flying out of Palma Airport today should plan a little extra time just to be safe. Ground staff from Swissport are holding their first partial walkout today, from 7 in the morning until noon, and again from 7 in the evening until 10 at night. Swissport provides passenger and baggage services at Palma, including for Condor, TUI, and Marabu Airlines. During the strike windows, delays are possible, especially at check-in, boarding, and baggage handling. More strike days are already scheduled for the 1st, the 4th, and the 8th of August. The CCOO union is calling for more staff, better protection from the heat, and full compliance with the collective agreement. Meanwhile, there is a festive atmosphere in Valdemosa today, with major celebrations in the mountain village. Streets and balconies have been decorated for days, ahead of the highlight of the traditional La Beata festivities. From 9:30 tonight, a procession will move through the town, with illuminated floats, music from a marching band, and crowds lining the route. On the main float, a girl appears in the traditional costume of Santa Catalina Tomás, the island saint known locally as La Beata. She was born in Valdemosa in 1531 and was later beatified and then canonized by the Catholic Church. In Palma, Insel Radio Mallorca picked up several awards last night at a gala at the La Misericordia Cultural Center. Marking the station's 30th anniversary, tributes came from the Balearic government, the island council, the town halls of Palma and Calvià, and the German consulate. The main birthday party is set for this Saturday at the Es Jardí Festival Grounds in Calvià. And in Palma's Sallotia neighborhood, residents have been fined for hanging protest banners about nighttime noise. The city removed the banners and issued a penalty of 240 euros. The neighborhood association says action against their signs was swift, while complaints about noise from bars and terraces often go unanswered. They are now calling for more inspections and clearer rules for venues in the area.
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2: Peeking out our studio window here in Palma, we're greeted by a mostly clear sky with a gentle haze that softens the horizon. The sun is shining brightly, casting a warm glow at a comfortable 22 degrees Celsius. A gentle breeze whispers through at 5 kilometers per hour, while the humidity sits high at 88%, keeping the atmosphere lush and fresh. Elsewhere on our beautiful island, Santani is enjoying slightly warmer conditions at 23 degrees. Over in the picturesque town of Valdemosa, it's a bit cooler at 19 degrees. Meanwhile, Alcudia mirrors Palma's warmth, basking in 21 degrees. No major weather alerts are on the horizon, ensuring a serene and relaxed day for everyone. As we look forward to the evening, the sun will set at 9:06 p.m., promising a lovely transition into a tranquil night across Mallorca.
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2: Let's take a delightful stroll across the enchanting markets of Mallorca, shall we? 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Today, for instance, you can wander through the charming market in Pagura. Each stall and vendor tells its own story, and whether you're browsing or buying, there's something special about mingling with the locals. 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
1: From Feature Story News, I'm Rebecca Bunden in Mumbai. French President Emmanuel Macron has described the wildfire fight as the toughest since World War II, amid concerns that a new heatwave could worsen France and Spain's wildfires. Macron met emergency workers battling wildfires that have burned more than 42,000 hectares and forced some 220,000 people from their homes. The mayor of Bordeaux has said that he is ready for all eventualities as one of the wildfires nears the city. More than 100,000 people have been evacuated in Spain, where fires are burning west of Madrid. Will Denslow reports.
2: We're here in Mios, which is just west of Bordeaux in the Gironde region, where an evacuation order was issued on Sunday. Now, police are blocking roads and really trying to navigate people away from these blazes. Here in this town, there are wildfires to the north and to the south, around equal distance from each other. So a real priority for authorities is how to get civilians to safety, to try and mitigate these fires that are moving at pace and moving in unpredictable directions.
1: US President Donald Trump has said friendly negotiations are going on with Iran, with a mutual halt in strikes between Washington and Tehran now running for 3 consecutive days. Trump has expressed optimism the war could end, but Iran denies that direct negotiations are taking place. Speaking aboard Air Force One, Trump also dismissed reports that ammunition was running low.
3: We have a lot of ammunition, different types. You know, Biden gave a lot to Ukraine. And so we're building that up, but we have a lot. We have a lot of the mid-level stuff, too. I mean, more than we could ever use, no matter what. But we have a lot. I'd like to have more, to be honest. But so much was given to Ukraine by Biden.
1: The Indian government has introduced a bill in the lower house of parliament that would sharply increase penalties for exam fraud. But opposition lawmakers are blocking debate. It's the latest in a series of steps by the Modi government to address a scandal that triggered weeks of protests across the country and forced the country's education minister to resign. Ishan Garg reports from New Delhi.
4: This bill is certainly important because it is promising several new steps against paper leaks. One of the things that it promises is for the jail terms to be increased from 3 to 5 years earlier to now 5 to 10 years, and the penalty for those who are convicted is going to increase by fivefold. Now, in cases of organized crime where paper leaks have happened, if a practice is deemed to be part of an organized crime, the penalty can go up as high as $1 million, and the jail term can be high as 10 years.
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1: Anyone flying out of Palma Airport today should plan a little extra time just to be safe. Ground staff from Swissport are holding their first partial walkout today, from 7 in the morning until noon, and again from 7 in the evening until 10 at night. Swissport provides passenger and baggage services at Palma, including for Condor, TUI, and Marabu Airlines. During the strike windows, delays are possible, especially at check-in, boarding, and baggage handling. More strike days are already scheduled for the 1st, the 4th, and the 8th of August. The CCOO union is calling for more staff, better protection from the heat, and full compliance with the collective agreement. Meanwhile, there is a festive atmosphere in Valdemosa today, with major celebrations in the mountain village. Streets and balconies have been decorated for days, ahead of the highlight of the traditional La Beata festivities. From 9:30 tonight, a procession will move through the town, with illuminated floats, music from a marching band, and crowds lining the route. On the main float, a girl appears in the traditional costume of Santa Catalina Tomás, the island saint known locally as La Beata. She was born in Valdemosa in 1531 and was later beatified and then canonized by the Catholic Church. In Palma, Insel Radio Mallorca picked up several awards last night at a gala at the La Misericordia Cultural Center. Marking the station's 30th anniversary, tributes came from the Balearic government, the island council, the town halls of Palma and Calvià, and the German consulate. The main birthday party is set for this Saturday at the Es Jardí Festival Grounds in Calvià. And in Palma's Sallotia neighborhood, residents have been fined for hanging protest banners about nighttime noise. The city removed the banners and issued a penalty of 240 euros. The neighborhood association says action against their signs was swift, while complaints about noise from bars and terraces often go unanswered. They are now calling for more inspections and clearer rules for venues in the area.
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2: Looking out of our studio window here in Palma, we're greeted by Mallorca's finest weather. A stunning deep blue sky with hardly a cloud in sight and crystal clear visibility all around. The sun shines brightly, casting a gentle glare on the streets below. In Palma's city center, the temperature is a delightful 24 degrees Celsius. A mild breeze at 5 kilometers per hour adds a touch of coolness, while the humidity is at 82%, yet it remains comfortable. As we explore the rest of the island, Alcúdia enjoys a slightly warmer atmosphere at 26 degrees. Over in Santaní, it's a lovely 25 degrees, and Sineu enjoys a mild 23 degrees Celsius. The good news is that AMET has no significant weather alerts for us today, indicating a calm and peaceful day ahead. As the sun sets later at 9:06 p.m., you can expect a magnificent conclusion to this splendid day.
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0: 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So great, we wanted to show you. 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
1: From Feature Story News, I'm Rebecca Bunden in Mumbai. French President Emmanuel Macron has described the wildfire fight as the toughest since World War II, amid concerns that a new heat wave could worsen France and Spain's wildfires. Macron met emergency workers battling wildfires that have burned more than 42,000 hectares and forced some 220,000 people from their homes. The mayor of Bordeaux has said that he is ready for all eventualities as one of the wildfires nears the city. More than 100,000 people have been evacuated in Spain, where fires are burning west of Madrid. Will Denslow reports.
2: We're here in Mios, which is just west of Bordeaux in the Gironde region, where an evacuation order was issued on Sunday. Now, police are blocking roads and really trying to navigate people away from these blazes. Here in this town, there are wildfires to the north and to the south, around equal distance from each other. So a real priority for authorities is how to get civilians to safety to try and mitigate these fires that are moving at pace and moving in unpredictable directions.
1: US President Donald Trump has said friendly negotiations are going on with Iran, with a mutual halt in strikes between Washington and Tehran now running for 3 consecutive days. Trump has expressed optimism the war could end, but Iran denies that direct negotiations are taking place. Speaking aboard Air Force One, Trump also dismissed reports that ammunition was running low.
3: We have a lot of ammunition, different types. You know, Biden gave a lot to Ukraine, and so we're building that up, but we have a lot. We have a lot of the mid-level stuff, too. I mean, more than we could ever use, no matter what. But we have a lot. I'd like to have more, to be honest, but so much was given to Ukraine by Biden.
1: The Indian government has introduced a bill in the lower house of parliament that would sharply increase penalties for exam fraud, but opposition lawmakers are blocking debate. It's the latest in a series of steps by the Modi government to address a scandal that triggered weeks of protests across the country and forced the country's education minister to resign. Ishan Garg reports from New Delhi.
4: This bill is certainly important because it is promising several new steps against paper leaks. One of the things that it promises is for the jail terms to be increased from 3 to 5 years earlier to now 5 to 10 years, and the penalty for those who are convicted is going to increase by fivefold. Now, in cases of organized crime where paper leaks have happened, if a practice is deemed to be part of an organized crime, the penalty can go up as high as $1 million, and the jail term can be high as 10 years.
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1: If you are flying out of Palma Airport today, it is worth allowing extra time just to be safe. Swissport ground staff are holding their first partial walkout. It runs from 7 this morning until noon, and then again from 7 this evening until 10 tonight. Swissport handles ground services in Palma for airlines including Condor, TUI, and Marabu. Delays could show up at check-in, during boarding, and especially with baggage handling. More strike days are already scheduled for the 1st, 4th, and 8th of August. The CCOO union is demanding more staff, better protection from the heat, and the full and correct application of the collective bargaining agreement. Meanwhile, Valdemosa is in celebration mode today. The mountain village has been decorated for days, and tonight brings the main event of the traditional La Beata festivities. From 9:30 this evening, a procession will make its way through the streets. Illuminated floats will roll through the town, accompanied by a marching band. On the main float is a girl dressed as Santa Catalina Tomás, Mallorca's patron saint, known locally as La Beata. She was born in Valdemosa in 1531 and was later beatified and then canonized by the Catholic Church. In Palma, Insul Radio Mallorca picked up several awards last night at a gala at the La Misericordia Cultural Center. The honors marked the station's 30th anniversary, with tributes from institutions including the Balearic government, the Island Council, the town halls of Palma and Calvià, and the German consulate. The anniversary celebrations continue this Saturday, with the main birthday party at the Es Jardí Festival grounds in Calvià. And in Palma's Sallocha district, residents who put up posters protesting nighttime noise have been fined. The city removed the banners and issued a penalty of 240 euros. The neighborhood association says action against the posters was swift, while complaints about noise from bars and terraces often bring no consequences. Residents are now calling for more inspections and clearer rules for venues in the area.
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1: Peering out from our studio window in Palma, Mallorca greets us with a stunning, cloudless blue sky and crystal clear visibility. The sun bathes the city in bright warmth, with temperatures at a comfortable 27 degrees Celsius. A light breeze of 5 kilometers per hour adds a refreshing touch to the air, although the humidity is a bit higher at 68%, making it feel a tad warmer. Elsewhere on the island, Valdemosa enjoys a slightly cooler climate at 24 degrees Celsius, while Alcudia and Soyer match Palma's delightful warmth. With no weather warnings to worry about and a sunset expected at 9:06 a.m. p.m., there's ample time to soak up the sun and relish the beautiful outdoors of Mallorca.
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1: Let's take a delightful stroll across the enchanting markets of Mallorca, shall we? Picture yourself in the northeast corner of the island, where Alcudia's historic old town comes alive every week. From 8 in the morning until 1:30, the streets are transformed into a vibrant tapestry of colors and aromas. 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Today, for instance, you can wander through the charming market in Pagura. Each stall and vendor tells its own story, and whether you're browsing or buying, there's something special about mingling with the locals. For those eager to uncover more of these island gems, details about these and other markets can be found on our website. 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
1: From Feature Story News, I'm Rebecca Bunden in Mumbai. French President Emmanuel Macron has described the wildfire fight as the toughest since World War II, amid concerns that a new heatwave could worsen France and Spain's wildfires. Macron met emergency workers battling wildfires that have burned more than 42,000 hectares and forced some 220,000 people from their homes. The mayor of Bordeaux has said that he is ready for all eventualities as one of the wildfires nears the city. More than 100,000 people have been evacuated in Spain, where fires are burning west of Madrid. Will Denslow reports.
2: We're here in Mios, which is just west of Bordeaux in the Gironde region, where an evacuation order was issued on Sunday. Now, police are blocking roads and really trying to navigate people away from these blazes. Here in this town, there are wildfires to the north and to the south, around equal distance from each other. So a real priority for authorities is how to get civilians to safety to try and mitigate these fires that are moving at pace and moving in unpredictable directions.
1: US President Donald Trump has said friendly negotiations are going on with Iran, with a mutual halt in strikes between Washington and Tehran now running for three consecutive days. Trump has expressed optimism the war could end, but Iran denies that direct negotiations are taking place. Speaking aboard Air Force One, Trump also dismissed reports that ammunition was running low.
3: We have a lot of ammunition, different types. You know, Biden gave a lot to Ukraine, and so we're building that up, but we have a lot. We have a lot of the mid-level stuff, too. I mean, more than we could ever use, no matter what. But we have a lot. I'd like to have more, to be honest, but so much was given to Ukraine by Biden.
1: The Indian government has introduced a bill in the lower house of parliament that would sharply increase penalties for exam fraud, but opposition lawmakers are blocking debate. It's the latest in a series of steps by the Modi government to address a scandal that triggered weeks of protests across the country and forced the country's education minister to resign. Ishan Garg reports from New Delhi.
4: This bill is certainly important because it is promising several new steps against paper leaks. One of the things that it promises is for the jail terms to be increased from 3 to 5 years earlier to now 5 to 10 years. And the penalty for those who are convicted is going to increase by fivefold. Now, in cases of organized crime where paper leaks have happened, if a practice is deemed to be part of an organized crime, the penalty can go up as high as $1 million, and the jail term can be high as 10 years.
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1: If you are flying out of Palma Airport today, it is worth allowing extra time just to be safe. Swissport ground staff are holding their first partial walkout. It runs from 7 this morning until noon, and then again from 7 this evening until 10 tonight. Swissport handles ground services in Palma for airlines including Condor, TUI, and Marabu. Delays could show up at check-in, during boarding, and especially with baggage handling. More strike days are already scheduled for the 1st, 4th, and 8th of August. The CCOO union is demanding more staff, better protection from the heat, and the full and correct application of the collective bargaining agreement. Meanwhile, Valdemosa is in celebration mode today. The mountain village has been decorated for days, and tonight brings the main event of the traditional La Beata festivities. From 9:30 this evening, a procession will make its way through the streets. Illuminated floats will roll through the town, accompanied by a marching band. On the main float is a girl dressed as Santa Catalina Tomás, Mallorca's patron saint, known locally as La Beata. She was born in Valdemosa in 1531 and was later beatified and then canonized by the Catholic Church. In Palma, Insel Radio Mallorca picked up several awards last night at a gala at the La Misericordia Cultural Center. The honors marked the station's 30th anniversary, with tributes from institutions including the Balearic government, the Island Council, the town halls of Palma and Calvià, and the German consulate. The anniversary celebrations continue this Saturday, with the main birthday party at the Es Jardí Festival grounds in Calvià. And in Palma's Sallocha district, residents who put up posters protesting nighttime noise have been fined. The city removed the banners and issued a penalty of 240 euros. The neighborhood association says action against the posters was swift, while complaints about noise from bars and terraces often bring no consequences. Residents are now calling for more inspections and clearer rules for venues in the area.
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2: Looking out from our studio window here in Palma, it's all about summer today. The skies are crystal clear, the sun is shining brightly, and the deep blue overhead promises excellent visibility. Right now, Palma enjoys a warm 29 degrees Celsius. A gentle breeze at 5 kilometers per hour offers a slight relief, with humidity at 60% keeping the atmosphere comfortably balanced. Across the island, similar scenes unfold. In Valdemosa, it's a bit cooler at 27 degrees. Soy air matches Palma with a warm 29 degrees, while Cala Ratiata takes the lead with a toasty 30 degrees. There are no weather warnings to note, and with the sun's rays still strong, don't forget those sunglasses. The sun will dip below the horizon at 9:06 p.m., wrapping up what promises to be a beautiful, serene day across Mallorca.
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1: From Feature Story News, I'm Rebecca Bunden in Mumbai. French President Emmanuel Macron has described the wildfire fight as the toughest since World War II, amid concerns that a new heatwave could worsen France and Spain's wildfires. Macron met emergency workers battling wildfires that have burned more than 42,000 hectares and forced some 220,000 people from their homes. The mayor of Bordeaux has said that he is ready for all eventualities as one of the wildfires nears the city. More than 100,000 people have been evacuated in Spain, where fires are burning west of Madrid. Will Denslow reports.
2: We're here in Mios, which is just west of Bordeaux in the Gironde region, where an evacuation order was issued on Sunday. Now, police are blocking roads and really trying to navigate people away from these blazes. Here in this town, there are wildfires to the north and to the south, around equal distance from each other. So a real priority for authorities is how to get civilians to safety, to try and mitigate these fires that are moving at pace and moving in unpredictable directions.
1: US President Donald Trump has said friendly negotiations are going on with Iran, with a mutual halt in strikes between Washington and Tehran now running for 3 consecutive days. Trump has expressed optimism the war could end, but Iran denies that direct negotiations are taking place. Speaking aboard Air Force One, Trump also dismissed reports that ammunition was running low.
3: We have a lot of ammunition, different types. You know, Biden gave a lot to Ukraine. And so we're building that up, but we have a lot. We have a lot of the mid-level stuff, too. I mean, more than we could ever use, no matter what. But we have a lot. I'd like to have more, to be honest. But so much was given to Ukraine by Biden.
1: The Indian government has introduced a bill in the lower house of parliament that would sharply increase penalties for exam fraud. But opposition lawmakers are blocking debate. It's the latest in a series of steps by the Modi government to address a scandal that triggered weeks of protests across the country and forced the country's education minister to resign. Ishan Garg reports from New Delhi.
4: This bill is certainly important because it is promising several new steps against paper leaks. One of the things that it promises is for the jail terms to be increased from 3 to 5 years earlier to now 5 to 10 years, and the penalty for those who are convicted is going to increase by fivefold. Now, in cases of organized crime where paper leaks have happened, if a practice is deemed to be part of an organized crime, the penalty can go up as high as $1 million US, and the jail term can be high as 10 years.
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1: If you are flying out of Palma Airport today, it is worth allowing extra time just to be safe. Swissport ground staff are holding their first partial walkout. It runs from 7 this morning until noon, and then again from 7 this evening until 10 tonight. Swissport handles ground services in Palma for airlines including Condor, TUI, and Marabu. Delays could show up at check-in, during boarding, and especially with baggage handling. More strike days are already scheduled for the 1st, 4th, and 8th of August. The CCOO union is demanding more staff, better protection from the heat, and the full and correct application of the collective bargaining agreement. Meanwhile, Valdemosa is in celebration mode today. The mountain village has been decorated for days, and tonight brings the main event of the traditional La Beata festivities. From 9:30 this evening, a procession will make its way through the streets. Illuminated floats will roll through the town, accompanied by a marching band. On the main float is a girl dressed as Santa Catalina Tomás, Mallorca's patron saint, known locally as La Beata. She was born in Valdemosa in 1531 and was later beatified and then canonized by the Catholic Church. In Palma, Insel Radio Mallorca picked up several awards last night at a gala at the La Misericordia Cultural Center. The honors marked the station's 30th anniversary, with tributes from institutions including the Balearic government, the Island Council, the town halls of Palma and Calvià, and the German consulate. The anniversary celebrations continue this Saturday, with the main birthday party at the Es Jardí Festival grounds in Calvià. And in Palma's Sallocha district, residents who put up posters protesting nighttime noise have been fined. The city removed the banners and issued a penalty of 240 euros. The neighborhood association says action against the posters was swift, while complaints about noise from bars and terraces often bring no consequences. Residents are now calling for more inspections and clearer rules for venues in the area.
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1: Peering out from our studio in Palma, we're greeted by a stunning summer day. The sky is a deep, cloudless blue, and the sunshine is abundantly bright, perfect for a pair of sunglasses. Right here in the city center, the temperature has reached a warm 31 degrees Celsius. A gentle breeze is making its way through at 5 kilometers per hour, offering a slight relief from the warmth. The humidity is at 53%, striking a nice balance, so the air remains comfortable. Across the island, similar weather prevails. Sineu enjoys 30 degrees, and Cala Ratiada matches that with its own 30. Valdemosa is a bit cooler at 28 degrees, but still basks in sunny, lovely conditions. As we look ahead to the evening, prepare for a picturesque sunset at 9:06 p.m. With no weather warnings in effect, it's a splendid day to explore and enjoy every corner of this beautiful island.
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1: Imagine strolling through the charming streets of Mallorca, where each corner invites you into a vibrant tapestry of colors and aromas. 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Now, if Alcúdia feels a bit far, no worries at all. 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It's another wonderful spot to immerse yourself in the local culture and enjoy the lively atmosphere that these markets bring. Each market has its own unique charm, offering a little slice of Mallorca's vibrant community life. 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
1: If you need some relief from the recent high temperatures and humidity, head for one of Mallorca's underground caves, full of mighty stalactites and stalagmites. In the northeast, Canyamel has the caves of Artar. The guided tour of this fascinating system of caves lasts about 40 minutes, and you'll see sights such as the Hall of Columns and Chamber of Flags. You emerge, blinking in the sunlight, to a beautiful sea view. Porto Cristo on the east coast has two cave systems. The caves of Drach, which means dragon caves, are home to Lake Martel, one of the world's largest underground lakes, but no dragons. At the end of your tour through the dramatic caves, hear a short classical music concert by the water. Porto Cristo's Caves of Hams are on the Manacor Road. They're millions of years old, but were discovered only in 1905. 5 years later, the impressive caves had electricity, even before the town did. Today, the site is also home to Dinosaur Land, featuring more than 100 life-size dinosaurs. So, two attractions in one place. On the other side of Mallorca, the caves of Campanet are in glorious countryside. They're less commercialised than those in Porto Cristo, but just as interesting. Meandering through your visit zones with names including the Spaghetti Room and the Romantic Room. The caves of Henover in the centre of Henover village were discovered in 1906. Small groups are guided through a route of almost a kilometre, descending 36 metres.
0: That was Your Summer in Mallorca with Jan Edwards.
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1: From Feature Story News in Paris, I'm Ross Cullen. European authorities are warning that wildfires burning across southern France and Spain may not be fully extinguished for months, even as the blaze in the Gironde department west of Bordeaux held steady for a second consecutive night. More than 200,000 people have been moved to safety from the region in what's been described as France's largest peacetime evacuation since the Second World War, with some 42,000 hectares of land destroyed. William Densler reports from Bordeaux.
2: Essentially, no major new burns or areas of growth of the fire were reported, so the damage remains consistent at around 42,000 hectares of land that has been burned. We know, according to authorities, that over 100 kilometres of trees and brush has been cleared, really creating these line breaks for the fires to hold the line, to provide a break in the ammunition that these fires have used over recent days to envelop huge swathes of territory. So that tactic seems to be working.
1: The Indian government has introduced a bill in the lower house of parliament that would sharply increase penalties for exam fraud, but opposition lawmakers are blocking debate, demanding an apology from the Interior Ministry over a police crackdown on student protesters. The bill was tabled days after the Education Minister resigned following more than 5 weeks of youth-led protests triggered by the leak of medical exam papers affecting some 2 million candidates. Ishan Gurg reports from New Delhi.
3: This bill is certainly important because it is promising several new steps against paper leaks. One of the things that it promises is for the jail terms to be increased from 3 to 5 years earlier to now 5 to 10 years, and the penalty for those who are convicted is going to increase by fivefold. Now, in cases of organized crime where paper leaks have happened, if a practice is deemed to be part of an organized crime, the penalty can go up as high as $1 million, and the jail term can be high as 10 years.
1: The United States Secret Service says it is investigating a propaganda video published by an Iranian news agency linked to Iran's Revolutionary Guards that details ways to assassinate First Lady Melania Trump. Nick Harper reports from Washington.
4: The title of this video is Where to Kill Melania, and then it lays out a whole different range of options, including detailing some of the shops that she likes to buy clothes at in New York City, suggesting that that would be suitable for operations by global freedom fighters. Another suggestion in this video is that poison could be placed on the clothes that she buys online if she doesn't appear in those stores in person.
1: That's the latest Feature Story news. This is Ross Cullen in Paris reporting.
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1: As much as I enjoy summer eating out by the sea in Mallorca, I'm also a fan of dining in rural restaurants for a more relaxing ambience. My chosen restaurant is only a short drive from Artà, but it feels a world away from everywhere because of its tranquil countryside location. Ristorante Son Kardash is part of the centuries-old Son Kardash estate, now an agroturisme, and the restaurant's open to the public. Its land is also the source of much that's used in the kitchen, led by the 30-year-old chef Joan Bausa from Petra, who seems in his element with so much of the estate's bounty to spark his culinary creativity. The produce not obtained from the estate's vegetable garden, olive and fruit trees, comes from trusted local small producers. Restaurante Son Kardash offers an à la carte menu and the weekly tasting menu named Bini Kardash, the Arabic name for the estate. Tasting menu has five plates, costs €55 excluding drinks, and we opted for this and shall return to try the à la carte, which evolves like the seasons and their produce. Our basket of bread came with extra virgin olive oil and olives from the estate. The appetizer from the kitchen was a small spoon holding a spherified olive. The first course of the Bini Kardash menu was Trempo Mallorquin, a refreshing dish full of flavour. I noted that the tomato segment had been peeled, an example of the detail that Chef Bausa applies to his work. Our next dish was a carpaccio of Mallorcan black pig with a cured cheese from Son Garrova in Sant Llorenç, cherry tomatoes, crushed toasted almonds, and a small centrepiece of olive oil ice cream. I was pleased that the next two hot dishes were served on heated tableware. We had sardine with a ramayet tomato sauce and a smooth parsnip puree. Very tasty. The meat course was rabbit. The meat was deboned and rolled and served with caramelized onions and a buttery potato puree. Chef's contemporary interpretation of a classic Mallorcan dish. The combination of chocolate, figs and almonds brought our delicious and attractively presented dinner to a close as the terraces festooned lights came on to create a romantic ambience. Wines are all Mallorcan in keeping with the restaurant's ethos and are listed by grape variety. Service was efficient and friendly. Restaurante Son Kardash is a hideaway gem for flavorful zero-kilometer cuisine prepared with love and respect by a young chef who's one to watch. For more information and photos, see our Mallorca Sunshine Radio website.
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Drink some margaritas by swinging blue lights. 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Are you with me? Are you with me?

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1: Driving to Playa de Palma on the 12th of August is set to be difficult. During the solar eclipse, access to a restricted zone will only be possible with a QR code. The rule applies from 8 in the morning until midnight, covering the stretch between Balneario 4 and the border with Luc Mayor. Entry will be allowed for local residents, employees, and visitors who can prove they have a reserved private parking space. Hotels, restaurants, and other businesses must register online with the City of Palma to arrange access for staff and guests. Everyone else is being asked to come by public transport, on foot, or by bicycle. Several motorway exits in the direction of Luc Mayor will also be closed that day. On Mallorca, Spain's former king Juan Carlos and tennis star Rafael Nadal have reportedly tended up to host a surprise celebration. The party marked the birthday of businessman Miguel Arias, known for his role in developing Puerto Portals and as co-owner of the Flanagan restaurant. Among those attending were Queen Sofia, the Infantas Elena and Cristina, and other family members. King Felipe and Queen Letizia were not present. Juan Carlos's stay on the island was brief, arriving on Sunday and leaving again around 24 hours later. Meanwhile, after the controversial police operation at the anti-tourism demonstration in Palma, the national police are now reviewing the actions of their own officers. Investigators are examining video footage and questioning those involved, focusing on claims that baton strikes hit some demonstrators on the head. Police say officers were pushed by a violent group and that the overall operation was correct, while any possible misconduct by individuals is still being assessed. In Palma, Insel Radio Mallorca has been honored at the La Misericordia Cultural Center. Marking its 30th anniversary, tributes came from the Balearic government, the island council, the town halls of Palma and Calvià, and the German consulate. Palma's mayor, Jaime Martinez, praised the station for strengthening ties with the German-speaking community and promoting an open, international image of the island. Celebrations continue on Saturday with a major party at Es Jardí in Calvià.
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2: Taking a glance outside our studio window in Palma, we see Mallorca glowing in its summer brilliance. The sun is shining brightly, the skies are mostly clear, and only a few wispy clouds are passing by, offering perfect visibility. Here in Palma's city center, temperatures reach a sizzling 32 degrees Celsius. Despite the heat, the air maintains a comfortable dryness with humidity at 51%. A gentle breeze, traveling at 5 kilometers per hour, provides just a hint of relief. Elsewhere on the island, the warmth continues with slight variations. In Valdemosa, it's a tad cooler at 29 degrees, while Cala Ratiada enjoys 30 degrees. Over in Peguera, temperatures mirror Palma at 32 degrees. No weather warnings are in place, promising a serene and classic summer day across Mallorca. If you're planning to watch the sunset, it will paint the sky at 9:06 p.m., bringing a lovely close to the day.
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1: From Feature Story News in Paris, I'm Ross Cullen. European authorities are warning that wildfires burning across southern France and Spain may not be fully extinguished for months, even as the blaze in the Gironde department west of Bordeaux held steady for a second consecutive night. More than 200,000 people have been moved to safety from the region in what's been described as France's largest peacetime evacuation since the Second World War, with some 42,000 hectares of land destroyed. William Densler reports from Bordeaux.
2: Essentially, no major new burns or areas of growth of the fire were reported, so the damage remains consistent at around 42,000 hectares of land that has been burned. We know, according to authorities, that over 100 kilometres of trees and brush has been cleared, really creating these line breaks for the fires to hold the line, to provide a break in the ammunition that these fires have used over recent days to envelop huge swathes of territory. So that tactic seems to be working.
1: The Indian government has introduced a bill in the lower house of parliament that would sharply increase penalties for exam fraud, but opposition lawmakers are blocking debate, demanding an apology from the Interior Ministry over a police crackdown on student protesters. The bill was tabled days after the Education Minister resigned following more than 5 weeks of youth-led protests triggered by the leak of medical exam papers affecting some 2 million candidates. Ishan Gurg reports from New Delhi.
3: This bill is certainly important because it is promising several new steps against paper leaks. One of the things that it promises is for the jail terms to be increased from 3 to 5 years earlier to now 5 to 10 years, and the penalty for those who are convicted is going to increase by fivefold. Now, in cases of organized crime where paper leaks have happened, if a practice is deemed to be part of an organized crime, the penalty can go up as high as $1 million, and the jail term can be high as 10 years.
1: The United States Secret Service says it is investigating a propaganda video published by an Iranian news agency linked to Iran's Revolutionary Guards that details ways to assassinate First Lady Melania Trump. Nick Harper reports from Washington.
4: The title of this video is Where to Kill Melania, and then it lays out a whole different range of options, including detailing some of the shops that she likes to buy clothes at in New York City, suggesting that that would be suitable for operations by global freedom fighters. Another suggestion in this video is that poison could be placed on the clothes that she buys online if she doesn't appear in those stores in person.
1: That's the latest Feature Story news. This is Ross Cullen in Paris reporting.
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1: Driving to Playa de Palma on the 12th of August is set to be difficult. During the solar eclipse, access to a restricted zone will only be possible with a QR code. The rule applies from 8 in the morning until midnight, covering the stretch between Balneario 4 and the border with Luc Mayor. Entry will be allowed for local residents, employees, and visitors who can prove they have a reserved private parking space. Hotels, restaurants, and other businesses must register online with the City of Palma to arrange access for staff and guests. Everyone else is being asked to come by public transport, on foot, or by bicycle. Several motorway exits in the direction of Luc Mayor will also be closed that day. On Mallorca, Spain's former king Juan Carlos and tennis star Rafael Nadal have reportedly tended up to host a surprise celebration. The party marked the birthday of businessman Miguel Arias, known for his role in developing Puerto Portals and as co-owner of the Flanagan restaurant. Among those attending were Queen Sofia, the Infantas Elena and Cristina, and other family members. King Felipe and Queen Letizia were not present. Juan Carlos's stay on the island was brief, arriving on Sunday and leaving again around 24 hours later. Meanwhile, after the controversial police operation at the anti-tourism demonstration in Palma, the National Police are now reviewing the actions of their own officers. Investigators are examining video footage and questioning those involved, focusing on claims that baton strikes hit some demonstrators on the head. Police say officers were pushed by a violent group and that the overall operation was correct, while any possible misconduct by individuals is still being assessed. In Palma, Insel Radio Mallorca has been honored at the La Misericordia Cultural Center. Marking its 30th anniversary, tributes came from the Balearic government, the island council, the town halls of Palma and Calvià, and the German consulate. Palma's mayor, Jaime Martinez, praised the station for strengthening ties with the German-speaking community and promoting an open, international image of the island. Celebrations continue on Saturday with a major party at Es Jardí in Calvià.
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2: Looking out from our studio in Palma, it truly feels like summer. The sky is a brilliant blue without a single cloud in sight, offering perfect visibility across the city. Palma basks in a temperature of 32 degrees Celsius. A gentle breeze from the south-southwest at 5 kilometers per hour provides a slight relief from the heat. With the humidity at 47%, the air remains pleasantly dry and comfortable. Elsewhere on the island, the weather mirrors this summery vibe. Sineu also enjoys 32 degrees. In Valdemosa, it's a bit cooler at 29 degrees, and Cala Ratiada matches that with 29 degrees as well. There are no weather warnings today, so you can carry on with your plans, whether exploring or just unwinding. Expect the sun to set at 9:06 p.m., extending daylight well into the evening.
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1: From Feature Story News in Paris, I'm Ross Cullen. European authorities are warning that wildfires burning across southern France and Spain may not be fully extinguished for months, even as the blaze in the Gironde department west of Bordeaux held steady for a second consecutive night. More than 200,000 people have been moved to safety from the region in what's been described as France's largest peacetime evacuation since the Second World War, with some 42,000 hectares of land destroyed. William Densler reports from Bordeaux.
2: Essentially, no major new burns or areas of growth of the fire were reported, so the damage remains consistent at around 42,000 hectares of land that has been burned. We know, according to authorities, that over 100 kilometres of trees and brush has been cleared, really creating these line breaks for the fires to hold the line, to provide a break in the ammunition that these fires have used over recent days to envelop huge swathes of territory. So that tactic seems to be working.
1: The Indian government has introduced a bill in the lower house of parliament that would sharply increase penalties for exam fraud, but opposition lawmakers are blocking debate, demanding an apology from the Interior Ministry over a police crackdown on student protesters. The bill was tabled days after the Education Minister resigned following more than 5 weeks of youth-led protests triggered by the leak of medical exam papers affecting some 2 million candidates. Ishan Gurg reports from New Delhi.
3: This bill is certainly important because it is promising several new steps against paper leaks. One of the things that it promises is for the jail terms to be increased from 3 to 5 years earlier to now 5 to 10 years, and the penalty for those who are convicted is going to increase by fivefold. Now, in cases of organized crime where paper leaks have happened, if a practice is deemed to be part of an organized crime, the penalty can go up as high as $1 million, and the jail term can be high as 10 years.
1: The United States Secret Service says it is investigating a propaganda video published by an Iranian news agency linked to Iran's Revolutionary Guards that details ways to assassinate First Lady Melania Trump. Nick Harper reports from Washington.
4: The title of this video is Where to Kill Melania, and then it lays out a whole different range of options, including detailing some of the shops that she likes to buy clothes at in New York City, suggesting that that would be suitable for operations by global freedom fighters. Another suggestion in this video is that poison could be placed on the clothes that she buys online if she doesn't appear in those stores in person.
1: That's the latest Feature Story news. This is Ross Cullen in Paris reporting.
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1: Driving to Playa de Palma on the 12th of August is set to be difficult. During the solar eclipse, access to a restricted zone will only be possible with a QR code. The rule applies from 8 in the morning until midnight, covering the stretch between Balneario 4 and the border with Luc Mayor. Entry will be allowed for local residents, employees, and visitors who can prove they have a reserved private parking space. Hotels, restaurants, and other businesses must register online with the City of Palma to arrange access for staff and guests. Everyone else is being asked to come by public transport, on foot, or by bicycle. Several motorway exits in the direction of Luc Mayor will also be closed that day. On Mallorca, Spain's former king Juan Carlos and tennis star Rafael Nadal have reportedly tended up to host a surprise celebration. The party marked the birthday of businessman Miguel Arias, known for his role in developing Puerto Portals and as co-owner of the Flanagan restaurant. Among those attending were Queen Sofia, the Infantas Elena and Cristina, and other family members. King Felipe and Queen Letizia were not present. Juan Carlos's stay on the island was brief, arriving on Sunday and leaving again around 24 hours later. Meanwhile, after the controversial police operation at the anti-tourism demonstration in Palma, the National Police are now reviewing the actions of their own officers. Investigators are examining video footage and questioning those involved, focusing on claims that baton strikes hit some demonstrators on the head. Police say officers were pushed by a violent group and that the overall operation was correct, while any possible misconduct by individuals is still being assessed. In Palma, Incel Radio Mallorca has been honored at the La Misericordia Cultural Center. Marking its 30th anniversary, tributes came from the Balearic government, the island council, the town halls of Palma and Calvià, and the German consulate. Palma's mayor, Jaime Martinez, praised the station for strengthening ties with the German-speaking community and promoting an open, international image of the island. Celebrations continue on Saturday with a major party at Es Jardí in Calvià.
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1: Peering out from our studio window here in Palma, it's easy to see that Mallorca is basking in a beautifully clear summer day. The sky is a vibrant blue with not a cloud in sight, offering perfect visibility. Here in Palma, we're enjoying a cozy 32 degrees Celsius. A gentle breeze of 4 kilometers per hour adds to the comfort, with humidity nicely balanced at 49%, making the warmth feel just right. Around the island, the conditions are equally delightful. In Valdemossa, the mercury reads 30 degrees, while Santorini also enjoys a toasty 30. Soyer matches Palma with a warm 32 degrees. With no weather warnings to report, it's an ideal day for outdoor activities. Whether you're strolling through Palma's streets, exploring the scenic hills, or relaxing by the coast, the island invites you to soak up the sun. And as the day winds down, look forward to a serene sunset at 9:06 p.m., ushering in a pleasant and warm evening.
0: This is your feel-good afternoon. 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With Rob Green.
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1: From Feature Story News in Paris, I'm Ross Cullen. European authorities are warning that wildfires burning across southern France and Spain may not be fully extinguished for months, even as the blaze in the Gironde department west of Bordeaux held steady for a second consecutive night. More than 200,000 people have been moved to safety from the region in what's been described as France's largest peacetime evacuation since the Second World War, with some 42,000 hectares of land destroyed. William Denslow reports from Bordeaux.
2: Essentially, no major new burns or areas of growth of the fire were reported, so the damage remains consistent at around 42,000 hectares of land that has been burned. We know, according to authorities, that over 100 kilometres of trees and brush has been cleared, really creating these line breaks for the fires to hold the line, to provide a break in the ammunition that these fires have used over recent days to envelop huge swathes of territory. So that tactic seems to be working.
1: The Indian government has introduced a bill in the lower house of parliament that would sharply increase penalties for exam fraud, but opposition lawmakers are blocking debate, demanding an apology from the Interior Ministry over a police crackdown on student protesters. The bill was tabled days after the Education Minister resigned following more than 5 weeks of youth-led protests triggered by the leak of medical exam papers affecting some 2 million candidates. Ishan Gurg reports from New Delhi.
3: This bill is certainly important because it is promising several new steps against paper leaks. One of the things that it promises is for the jail terms to be increased from 3 to 5 years earlier to now 5 to 10 years, and the penalty for those who are convicted is going to increase by fivefold. Now, in cases of organized crime where paper leaks have happened, if a practice is deemed to be part of an organized crime, the penalty can go up as high as $1 million, and the jail term can be high as 10 years.
1: The United States Secret Service says it is investigating a propaganda video published by an Iranian news agency linked to Iran's Revolutionary Guards that details ways to assassinate First Lady Melania Trump. Nick Harper reports from Washington.
4: The title of this video is Where to Kill Melania, and then it lays out a whole different range of options, including detailing some of the shops that she likes to buy clothes at in New York City, suggesting that that would be suitable for operations by global freedom fighters. Another suggestion in this video is that poison could be placed on the clothes that she buys online if she doesn't appear in those stores in person.
1: That's the latest Feature Story news. This is Ross Cullen in Paris reporting.
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1: Driving to Playa de Palma will be more complicated on the 12th of August. During the solar eclipse, anyone who wants to enter the restricted zone will need a QR code. The rule applies from 8 in the morning until midnight. It covers the stretch between Balneario 4 and the border with Lucmayor. Access will be allowed for residents, employees, and visitors who can show they have a reserved private parking space. Hotels, restaurants, and other businesses must register online with the City of Palma to arrange the permits. Everyone else is being asked to use public transport, walk, or cycle. Several motorway slip roads towards Lucmayor will also be closed that day. Meanwhile, Spain's former king Juan Carlos and tennis star Rafael Nadal have reportedly teamed up to organize a surprise party on Mallorca. The celebration marked the birthday of businessman Miguel Arias, who helped develop Puerto Portales and is co-owner of the well-known Flanagan restaurant. Among the guests were Queen Sofia, the Infantas Elena and Cristina, and their children. King Felipe and Queen Letizia did not attend. Juan Carlos's visit to the island was brief. He arrived on Sunday and left again about 24 hours later. After the controversial police operation at the anti-tourism demonstration in Palma, the National Police are now reviewing the actions of their own officers. Investigators are checking whether any individuals used excessive force on Sunday evening. Videos are being analyzed and officers are being questioned. The focus is on baton strikes that may have hit some demonstrators on the head. Police say officers were under pressure from a group prepared to use violence, and they insist the overall operation was carried out correctly. An Insul Radio Mallorca has been honored in Palma for its work and its role on the island. At an event at the La Misericordia Cultural Center, institutions including the Balearic government, the Island Council, the town halls of Palma and Calvia, and the German consulate paid tribute as the station marks its 30th anniversary. The celebrations continue on Saturday with a major birthday party at the Es Jardí Festival Grounds in Calvia.
0: Mallorca weather update.
2: Looking out from our studio window here in Palma, the classic summer scene unfolds with clear blue skies and splendid sunshine. Temperatures soar to a toasty 33 degrees Celsius, while the air remains comfortably dry with humidity at 50%. A gentle breeze of 4 kilometers per hour whispers through, providing slight relief from the heat. Across the beautiful island of Mallorca, summer holds its charm with just a few variations. In Santañí, the mercury touches 32 degrees, making it a hot day. Meanwhile, Alcudia takes the spotlight with a warm 34 degrees, the highest on the island. Over in Valdemosa, the temperature is a bit milder at 30 degrees, perfect for those venturing inland. The day is calm with no weather alerts, promising tranquil and easygoing conditions. As the day winds down, prepare to enjoy a long, warm evening with the sun setting at 9:06 p.m., casting a golden glow across the island.
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1: From Feature Story News in Paris, I'm Ross Cullen. European authorities are warning that wildfires burning across southern France and Spain may not be fully extinguished for months, even as the blaze in the Gironde department west of Bordeaux held steady for a second consecutive night. More than 200,000 people have been moved to safety from the region in what's been described as France's largest peacetime evacuation since the Second World War, with some 42,000 hectares of land destroyed. William Densler reports from Bordeaux.
2: Essentially, no major new burns or areas of growth of the fire were reported, so the damage remains consistent at around 42,000 hectares of land that has been burned. We know, according to authorities, that over 100 kilometres of trees and brush has been cleared, really creating these line breaks for the fires to hold the line, to provide a break in the ammunition that these fires have used over recent days to envelop huge swathes of territory. So that tactic seems to be working.
1: The Indian government has introduced a bill in the lower house of parliament that would sharply increase penalties for exam fraud, but opposition lawmakers are blocking debate, demanding an apology from the Interior Ministry over a police crackdown on student protesters. The bill was tabled days after the Education Minister resigned following more than 5 weeks of youth-led protests triggered by the leak of medical exam papers affecting some 2 million candidates. Ishan Gurg reports from New Delhi.
3: This bill is certainly important because it is promising several new steps against paper leaks. One of the things that it promises is for the jail terms to be increased from 3 to 5 years earlier to now 5 to 10 years, and the penalty for those who are convicted is going to increase by fivefold. Now, in cases of organized crime where paper leaks have happened, if a practice is deemed to be part of an organized crime, the penalty can go up as high as $1 million US, and the jail term can be high as 10 years.
1: The United States Secret Service says it is investigating a propaganda video published by an Iranian news agency linked to Iran's Revolutionary Guards that details ways to assassinate First Lady Melania Trump. Nick Harper reports from Washington.
4: The title of this video is Where to Kill Melania, and then it lays out a whole different range of options, including detailing some of the shops that she likes to buy clothes at in New York City, suggesting that that would be suitable for operations by global freedom fighters. Another suggestion in this video is that poison could be placed on the clothes that she buys online if she doesn't appear in those stores in person.
1: That's the latest Feature Story news. This is Ross Cullen in Paris reporting.
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1: Driving to Playa de Palma will be more complicated on the 12th of August. During the solar eclipse, anyone who wants to enter the restricted zone will need a QR code. The rule applies from 8 in the morning until midnight. It covers the stretch between Balneario 4 and the border with Lucmayor. Access will be allowed for residents, employees, and visitors who can show they have a reserved private parking space. Hotels, restaurants, and other businesses must register online with the City of Palma to arrange the permits. Everyone else is being asked to use public transport, walk, or cycle. Several motorway slip roads towards Lucmayor will also be closed that day. Meanwhile, Spain's former king Juan Carlos and tennis star Rafael Nadal have reportedly teamed up to organize a surprise party on Mallorca. The celebration marked the birthday of businessman Miguel Arias, who helped develop Puerto Portales and is co-owner of the well-known Flanagan restaurant. Among the guests were Queen Sofia, the Infantas Elena and Cristina, and their children. King Felipe and Queen Letizia did not attend. Juan Carlos's visit to the island was brief. He arrived on Sunday and left again about 24 hours later. After the controversial police operation at the anti-tourism demonstration in Palma, the National Police are now reviewing the actions of their own officers. Investigators are checking whether any individuals used excessive force on Sunday evening. Videos are being analyzed and officers are being questioned. The focus is on baton strikes that may have hit some demonstrators on the head. Police say officers were under pressure from a group prepared to use violence, and they insist the overall operation was carried out correctly. An Insel Radio Mallorca has been honored in Palma for its work and its role on the island. At an event at the La Misericordia Cultural Center, institutions including the Balearic government, the Island Council, the town halls of Palma and Calvia, and the German consulate paid tribute as the station marks its 30th anniversary. The celebrations continue on Saturday with a major birthday party at the Es Jardí Festival Grounds in Calvia.
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2: Looking out from our studio window in Palma, we see Mallorca basking in the glory of summer. The sky is a brilliant blue with not a cloud in sight, offering crystal clear views across the city. The temperature is a warm 33 degrees Celsius, accompanied by a gentle breeze of 4 kilometers per hour, bringing a touch of relief. With humidity at 54%, the air feels comfortably dry. Across the island, the weather is playing the same delightful tune. In Alcudia, temperatures also reach 33 degrees, and Peguera follows suit with a matching 33. Up in the charming town of Valdemosa, things are a bit cooler at 30 degrees. There are no weather warnings to worry about today, ensuring a calm and straightforward day ahead. And with sunset gracing us at 9:06 this evening, Mallorca promises a long, bright evening to enjoy.
0: This is your feel-good afternoon. Oh, yeah. With Rob Green.
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All day. Everybody, everybody, everybody. 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
1: From Feature Story News in London, I'm Stuart Smith. A 7.1 magnitude earthquake hit southwestern Japan on Tuesday, the country's meteorological agency said, issuing a tsunami alert. Officials said the government was checking for casualties following the quake, with several people trapped inside a shopping centre, according to Japan's fire service. Laura Westbrook reports.
2: The earthquake occurred at 4:27 p.m. local time on the island of Kyushu. Authorities say tsunamis could measure up to 1 meter. Japan's Prime Minister Sanae Takaichi said there have been some injuries reported and several buildings have collapsed. No abnormalities have been reported at the country's nuclear power stations after the earthquake. Local media reported that power was out to tens of thousands of households and some train services have also been suspended. Japan is one of the most seismically active countries in the world, sitting on the Pacific Ring of Fire. The archipelago typically experiences hundreds of quakes every year and accounts for about 18% of the world's earthquakes. Laura Westbrook, Hong Kong.
1: President Donald Trump is hosting Israeli Prime Minister Benjamin Netanyahu and Ukrainian President Volodymyr Zelensky for separate meetings at the White House later today, with the wars in Iran and Ukraine dominating the agenda. President Zelensky arrived in Washington saying his top priority is securing approval to buy Patriot missile interceptors, while Mr. Netanyahu has said the situation in Iran is his focus in what will be Trump and Netanyahu's first meeting since they launched their war on Iran. Both leaders are also in the U.S. Capitol for the funeral of Senator Lindsey Graham. Kate Fisher reports from Washington.
3: Donald Trump has become increasingly frustrated with Mr. Netanyahu. He hasn't been back to Washington as much as we understand the Israelis would have liked that to have happened. And, you know, Donald Trump has even described him as crazy after a phone call with him in recent months. So it's a real change in the relationship. And Benjamin Netanyahu is going to be trying to get things back on track with the US president, not just because he wants to see a return to full-scale war with Iran, something that Donald Trump seemingly is not wanting to do right now. He seems to be favoring the diplomatic resolution.
1: Firefighters are battling a significant flare-up in a coastal area west of Bordeaux, France, after French Interior Minister Laurent Nunez warned authorities earlier today that they must remain on high alert, as forecasters predict another heatwave will hit France later this week. The blaze did not advance overnight, according to the Interior Minister, but has already burned an area four times the size of Paris and forced more than 200,000 people from their homes. William Denslow reports from Bordeaux.
4: French President Emmanuel Macron was here in the region on Monday. He warns for vigilance in a battle against this fire that could not just last weeks, but even potentially months.
1: From bureaus worldwide, this is FSN.
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1: Driving to Playa de Palma will be more complicated on the 12th of August. During the solar eclipse, anyone who wants to enter the restricted zone will need a QR code. The rule applies from 8 in the morning until midnight. It covers the stretch between Balneario 4 and the border with Lucmayor. Access will be allowed for residents, employees, and visitors who can show they have a reserved private parking space. Hotels, restaurants, and other businesses must register online with the City of Palma to arrange the permits. Everyone else is being asked to use public transport, walk, or cycle. Several motorway slip roads towards Lucmayor will also be closed that day. Meanwhile, Spain's former king Juan Carlos and tennis star Rafael Nadal have reportedly teamed up to organize a surprise party on Mallorca. The celebration marked the birthday of businessman Miguel Arias, who helped develop Puerto Portales and is co-owner of the well-known Flanagan restaurant. Among the guests were Queen Sofia, the Infantas Elena and Cristina, and their children. King Felipe and Queen Letizia did not attend. Juan Carlos's visit to the island was brief. He arrived on Sunday and left again about 24 hours later. After the controversial police operation at the anti-tourism demonstration in Palma, the National Police are now reviewing the actions of their own officers. Investigators are checking whether any individuals used excessive force on Sunday evening. Videos are being analyzed and officers are being questioned. The focus is on baton strikes that may have hit some demonstrators on the head. Police say officers were under pressure from a group prepared to use violence, and they insist the overall operation was carried out correctly. An Insel Radio Mallorca has been honored in Palma for its work and its role on the island. At an event at the La Misericordia Cultural Center, institutions including the Balearic government, the Island Council, the town halls of Palma and Calvia, and the German consulate paid tribute as the station marks its 30th anniversary. The celebrations continue on Saturday with a major birthday party at the Es Jardí Festival Grounds in Calvia.
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2: As we gaze out of our studio window here in Palma, Mallorca is truly showing off under a clear, deep blue sky. The sun is shining brightly with temperatures warming up to a summery 32 degrees Celsius. A gentle breeze is wafting through at 4 kilometers per hour, and with the humidity at 53%, it's comfortably warm. The visibility is perfect, offering stunning views across town and towards the sea. This glorious weather isn't just for Palma. Over in Alcudia, the mercury is also hovering around 32 degrees, while Cala Ratiada enjoys temperatures between 32 and 33 degrees. Down in Santaní, it's much the same story, ensuring a consistently sunny and dry day all across the island. The sun will continue to grace us with its presence well into the evening, setting at 9:06 p.m. With no weather warnings in place, it's an ideal day to enjoy any outdoor plans you might have. So, soak up the sunshine and make the most of this beautiful day on Mallorca.
0: This is your feel-good afternoon. Oh, yeah. With Rob Green.
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1: If you need some relief from the recent high temperatures and humidity, head for one of Mallorca's underground caves, full of mighty stalactites and stalagmites. In the northeast, Canyamel has the caves of Artar. The guided tour of this fascinating system of caves lasts about 40 minutes, and you'll see sights such as the Hall of Columns and Chamber of Flags. You emerge, blinking in the sunlight, to a beautiful sea view. Porto Cristo on the east coast has two cave systems. The caves of Drach, which means dragon caves, are home to Lake Martel, one of the world's largest underground lakes, but no dragons. At the end of your tour through the dramatic caves, hear a short classical music concert by the water. Porto Cristo's Caves of Hams are on the Manacor Road. They're millions of years old, but were discovered only in 1905. 5 years later, the impressive caves had electricity, even before the town did. Today, the site is also home to Dinosaur Land, featuring more than 100 life-size dinosaurs. So, two attractions in one place. On the other side of Mallorca, the caves of Campanet are in glorious countryside. They're less commercialised than those in Porto Cristo, but just as interesting. Meandering through your visit zones with names including the Spaghetti Room and the Romantic Room. The caves of Henover in the centre of Henover village were discovered in 1906. Small groups are guided through a route of almost a kilometre, descending 36 metres.
0: That was Your Summer in Mallorca with Jan Edwards.

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1: From Feature Story News in London, I'm Stuart Smith. A 7.1 magnitude earthquake hit southwestern Japan on Tuesday, the country's meteorological agency said, issuing a tsunami alert. Officials said the government was checking for casualties following the quake, with several people trapped inside a shopping center, according to Japan's fire service. Laura Westbrook reports.
2: The earthquake occurred at 4:27 p.m. local time on the island of Kyushu. Authorities say tsunamis could measure up to 1 meter. Japan's Prime Minister Sanae Takaichi said there have been some injuries reported and several buildings have collapsed. No abnormalities have been reported at the country's nuclear power stations after the earthquake. Local media reported that power was out to tens of thousands of households and some train services have also been suspended. Japan is one of the most seismically active countries in the world, sitting on the Pacific Ring of Fire. The archipelago typically experiences hundreds of quakes every year and accounts for about 18% of the world's earthquakes. Laura Westbrook, Hong Kong.
1: President Donald Trump is hosting Israeli Prime Minister Benjamin Netanyahu and Ukrainian President Volodymyr Zelensky for separate meetings at the White House later today, with the wars in Iran and Ukraine dominating the agenda. President Zelensky arrived in Washington saying his top priority is securing approval to buy Patriot missile interceptors, while Mr. Netanyahu has said the situation in Iran is his focus in what will be Trump and Netanyahu's first meeting since they launched their war on Iran. Both leaders are also in the U.S. Capitol for the funeral of Senator Lindsey Graham. Kate Fisher reports from Washington.
3: Donald Trump has become increasingly frustrated with Mr. Netanyahu. He hasn't been back to Washington as much as we understand the Israelis would have liked that to have happened. And, you know, Donald Trump has even described him as crazy after a phone call with him in recent months. So it's a real change in the relationship. And Benjamin Netanyahu is going to be trying to get things back on track with the US president, not just because he wants to see a return to full-scale war with Iran, something that Donald Trump seemingly is not wanting to do right now. He seems to be favoring the diplomatic resolution.
1: Firefighters are battling a significant flare-up in a coastal area west of Bordeaux, France, after French Interior Minister Laurent Nunez warned authorities earlier today that they must remain on high alert, as forecasters predict another heatwave will hit France later this week. The blaze did not advance overnight, according to the Interior Minister, but has already burned an area four times the size of Paris and forced more than 200,000 people from their homes. William Denslow reports from Bordeaux.
4: French President Emmanuel Macron was here in the region on Monday. He warns for vigilance in a battle against this fire that could not just last weeks, but even potentially months.
1: From bureaus worldwide, this is FSN.
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1: As much as I enjoy summer eating out by the sea in Mallorca, I'm also a fan of dining in rural restaurants for a more relaxing ambience. My chosen restaurant is only a short drive from Artà, but it feels a world away from everywhere because of its tranquil countryside location. Restaurante Son Kardash is part of the centuries-old Son Kardash estate, now an agroturisme, and the restaurant's open to the public. Its land is also the source of much that's used in the kitchen, led by the 30-year-old chef Joan Bausa from Petra, who seems in his element with so much of the estate's bounty to spark his culinary creativity. The produce not obtained from the estate's vegetable garden, olive and fruit trees, comes from trusted local small producers. Restaurante Son Kardash offers an à la carte menu and the weekly tasting menu named Bini Kardash, the Arabic name for the estate. Tasting menu has five plates, costs €55 excluding drinks, and we opted for this and shall return to try the à la carte, which evolves like the seasons and their produce. Our basket of bread came with extra virgin olive oil and olives from the estate. The appetizer from the kitchen was a small spoon holding a spherified olive. The first course of the Bini Kardash menu was Trempo Mallorquin, a refreshing dish full of flavour. I noted that the tomato segment had been peeled, an example of the detail that Chef Bausa applies to his work. Our next dish was a carpaccio of Mallorcan black pig with a cured cheese from Son Garrova in Sant Llorenç, cherry tomatoes, crushed toasted almonds, and a small centrepiece of olive oil ice cream. I was pleased that the next two hot dishes were served on heated tableware. We had sardine with a ramayet tomato sauce and a smooth parsnip puree. Very tasty. The meat course was rabbit. The meat was deboned and rolled and served with caramelized onions and a buttery potato puree. Chef's contemporary interpretation of a classic Mallorcan dish. The combination of chocolate, figs and almonds brought our delicious and attractively presented dinner to a close as the terrace's festoon lights came on to create a romantic ambience. Wines are all Mallorcan in keeping with the restaurant's ethos and are listed by grape variety. Service was efficient and friendly. Restaurante Son Kardash is a hideaway gem for flavorful zero-kilometer cuisine prepared with love and respect by a young chef who's one to watch. For more information and photos, see our Mallorca Sunshine Radio website.
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1: Driving to Playa de Palma will be more complicated on the 12th of August. During the solar eclipse, anyone who wants to enter the restricted zone will need a QR code. The rule applies from 8 in the morning until midnight. It covers the stretch between Balneario 4 and the border with Lucmayor. Access will be allowed for residents, employees, and visitors who can show they have a reserved private parking space. Hotels, restaurants, and other businesses must register online with the City of Palma to arrange the permits. Everyone else is being asked to use public transport, walk, or cycle. Several motorway slip roads towards Lucmayor will also be closed that day. Meanwhile, Spain's former king Juan Carlos and tennis star Rafael Nadal have reportedly teamed up to organize a surprise party on Mallorca. The celebration marked the birthday of businessman Miguel Arias, who helped develop Puerto Portales and is co-owner of the well-known Flanagan restaurant. Among the guests were Queen Sofia, the Infantas Elena and Cristina, and their children. King Felipe and Queen Letizia did not attend. Juan Carlos's visit to the island was brief. He arrived on Sunday and left again about 24 hours later. After the controversial police operation at the anti-tourism demonstration in Palma, the National Police are now reviewing the actions of their own officers. Investigators are checking whether any individuals used excessive force on Sunday evening. Videos are being analyzed and officers are being questioned. The focus is on baton strikes that may have hit some demonstrators on the head. Police say officers were under pressure from a group prepared to use violence, and they insist the overall operation was carried out correctly. An Insel Radio Mallorca has been honored in Palma for its work and its role on the island. At an event at the La Misericordia Cultural Center, institutions including the Balearic government, the Island Council, the town halls of Palma and Calvia, and the German consulate paid tribute as the station marks its 30th anniversary. The celebrations continue on Saturday with a major birthday party at the Es Jardí Festival Grounds in Calvia.
0: Mallorca weather update.
2: Taking a glance out the studio window here in Palma, the weather truly embodies a perfect summer day. The sky is a deep, cloudless blue, offering an unobstructed view of the city. Currently, the temperature in Palma is a warm 32 degrees Celsius. The air is comfortably dry with a gentle breeze wafting at 3 kilometers per hour, making it quite pleasant outside. Humidity is sitting at 54%, which helps keep the heat manageable. Across the island, the sun continues to shine brightly. In Santañí, temperatures have climbed to a toasty 34 degrees. Over in Valdemosa, it's a slightly cooler 30 degrees, while Soyer mirrors Palma at 32 degrees. There's nothing to worry about for Mayamet, as no weather warnings are in effect and no disturbances are on the horizon. As we look forward to the evening, the sun will set at 9:06 p.m., giving us ample time to soak up the beautiful Mallorca weather today.
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1: From Feature Story News in London, I'm Stuart Smith. A 7.1 magnitude earthquake hit southwestern Japan on Tuesday, the country's meteorological agency said, issuing a tsunami alert. Officials said the government was checking for casualties following the quake, with several people trapped inside a shopping centre, according to Japan's fire service. Laura Westbrook reports.
2: The earthquake occurred at 4:27 p.m. local time on the island of Kyushu. Authorities say tsunamis could measure up to 1 meter. Japan's Prime Minister Sanae Takaichi said there have been some injuries reported and several buildings have collapsed. No abnormalities have been reported at the country's nuclear power stations after the earthquake. Local media reported that power was out to tens of thousands of households and some train services have also been suspended. Japan is one of the most seismically active countries in the world, sitting on the Pacific Ring of Fire. The archipelago typically experiences hundreds of quakes every year and accounts for about 18% of the world's earthquakes. Laura Westbrook, Hong Kong.
1: President Donald Trump is hosting Israeli Prime Minister Benjamin Netanyahu and Ukrainian President Volodymyr Zelensky for separate meetings at the White House later today, with the wars in Iran and Ukraine dominating the agenda. President Zelensky arrived in Washington saying his top priority is securing approval to buy Patriot missile interceptors, while Mr. Netanyahu has said the situation in Iran is his focus in what will be Trump and Netanyahu's first meeting since they launched their war on Iran. Both leaders are also in the U.S. Capitol for the funeral of Senator Lindsey Graham. Kate Fisher reports from Washington.
3: Donald Trump has become increasingly frustrated with Mr. Netanyahu. He hasn't been back to Washington as much as we understand the Israelis would have liked that to have happened. And, you know, Donald Trump has even described him as crazy after a phone call with him in recent months. So it's a real change in the relationship. And Benjamin Netanyahu is going to be trying to get things back on track with the US president, not just because he wants to see a return to full-scale war with Iran, something that Donald Trump seemingly is not wanting to do right now. He seems to be favoring the diplomatic resolution.
1: Firefighters are battling a significant flare-up in a coastal area west of Bordeaux, France, after French Interior Minister Laurent Nunez warned authorities earlier today that they must remain on high alert, as forecasters predict another heatwave will hit France later this week. The blaze did not advance overnight, according to the Interior Minister, but has already burned an area four times the size of Paris and forced more than 200,000 people from their homes. William Denslow reports from Bordeaux.
4: French President Emmanuel Macron was here in the region on Monday. He warns for vigilance in a battle against this fire that could not just last weeks, but even potentially months.
1: From bureaus worldwide, this is FSN.
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1: From Feature Story News in London, I'm Stuart Smith. A 7.1 magnitude earthquake hit southwestern Japan on Tuesday, the country's meteorological agency said, issuing a tsunami alert. Officials said the government was checking for casualties following the quake, with several people trapped inside a shopping center, according to Japan's fire service. Laura Westbrook reports.
2: The earthquake occurred at 4:27 p.m. local time on the island of Kyushu. Authorities say tsunamis could measure up to 1 meter. Japan's Prime Minister Sanae Takaichi said there have been some injuries reported and several buildings have collapsed. No abnormalities have been reported at the country's nuclear power stations after the earthquake. Local media reported that power was out to tens of thousands of households and some train services have also been suspended. Japan is one of the most seismically active countries in the world, sitting on the Pacific Ring of Fire. The archipelago typically experiences hundreds of quakes every year and accounts for about 18% of the world's earthquakes. Laura Westbrook, Hong Kong.
1: President Donald Trump is hosting Israeli Prime Minister Benjamin Netanyahu and Ukrainian President Volodymyr Zelensky for separate meetings at the White House later today, with the wars in Iran and Ukraine dominating the agenda. President Zelensky arrived in Washington saying his top priority is securing approval to buy Patriot missile interceptors, while Mr. Netanyahu has said the situation in Iran is his focus in what will be Trump and Netanyahu's first meeting since they launched their war on Iran. Both leaders are also in the U.S. Capitol for the funeral of Senator Lindsey Graham. Kate Fisher reports from Washington.
3: Donald Trump has become increasingly frustrated with Mr. Netanyahu. He hasn't been back to Washington as much as we understand the Israelis would have liked that to have happened. And, you know, Donald Trump has even described him as crazy after a phone call with him in recent months. So it's a real change in the relationship. And Benjamin Netanyahu is going to be trying to get things back on track with the US president, not just because he wants to see a return to full-scale war with Iran, something that Donald Trump seemingly is not wanting to do right now. He seems to be favoring the diplomatic resolution.
1: Firefighters are battling a significant flare-up in a coastal area west of Bordeaux, France, after French Interior Minister Laurent Nunez warned authorities earlier today that they must remain on high alert, as forecasters predict another heatwave will hit France later this week. The blaze did not advance overnight, according to the Interior Minister, but has already burned an area four times the size of Paris and forced more than 200,000 people from their homes. William Denslow reports from Bordeaux.
4: French President Emmanuel Macron was here in the region on Monday. He warns for vigilance in a battle against this fire that could not just last weeks, but even potentially months.
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1: From Feature Story News in London, I'm Stuart Smith. A 7.1 magnitude earthquake hit southwestern Japan on Tuesday, the country's meteorological agency said, issuing a tsunami alert. Officials said the government was checking for casualties following the quake, with several people trapped inside a shopping center, according to Japan's fire service. Laura Westbrook reports.
2: The earthquake occurred at 4:27 p.m. local time on the island of Kyushu. Authorities say tsunamis could measure up to 1 meter. Japan's Prime Minister Senai Takaichi said there have been some injuries reported and several buildings have collapsed. No abnormalities have been reported at the country's nuclear power stations after the earthquake. Local media reported that power was out to tens of thousands of households and some train services have also been suspended. Japan is one of the most seismically active countries in the world, sitting on the Pacific Ring of Fire. The archipelago typically experiences hundreds of quakes every year and accounts for about 18% of the world's earthquakes. Laura Westbrook, Hong Kong.
1: President Donald Trump is hosting Israeli Prime Minister Benjamin Netanyahu and Ukrainian President Volodymyr Zelensky for separate meetings at the White House later today, with the wars in Iran and Ukraine dominating the agenda. President Zelensky arrived in Washington saying his top priority is securing approval to buy Patriot missile interceptors, while Mr. Netanyahu has said the situation in Iran is his focus in what will be Trump and Netanyahu's first meeting since they launched their war on Iran. Both leaders are also in the U.S. Capitol for the funeral of Senator Lindsey Graham. Kate Fisher reports from Washington.
3: Donald Trump has become increasingly frustrated with Mr. Netanyahu. He hasn't been back to Washington as much as we understand the Israelis would have liked that to have happened. And, you know, Donald Trump has even described him as crazy after a phone call with him in recent months. So it's a real change in the relationship. And Benjamin Netanyahu is going to be trying to get things back on track with the US president, not just because he wants to see a return to full-scale war with Iran, something that Donald Trump seemingly is not wanting to do right now. He seems to be favoring the diplomatic resolution.
1: Firefighters are battling a significant flare-up in a coastal area west of Bordeaux, France, after French Interior Minister Laurent Nunez warned authorities earlier today that they must remain on high alert, as forecasters predict another heat wave will hit France later this week. The blaze did not advance overnight, according to the Interior Minister, but has already burned an area four times the size of Paris and forced more than 200,000 people from their homes. William Denslow reports from Bordeaux.
4: French President Emmanuel Macron was here in the region on Monday. He warns for vigilance in a battle against this fire that could not just last weeks, but even potentially months.
1: From bureaus worldwide, this is FSN.
0: Sunshine Radio, Abstray Sunsets. And now, more relaxing sounds for your evening with the next hour of Melodica, mixed by Chris Coco.
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7: This episode, music for some kind of party involving euphoric dancing and wild abandon, followed by a change of mood and a liberating, transformative finale, or just an hour of music. It's Melodica with me, Chris Coco.

That's Reggae Makossa, remix of Soul Makossa by Manu Dibango, by Don Letts and Gaudi. And that slides nicely into this, Cedric Brooks and Dubism, Dub Force. A remake of Love and Praises, made around 1978, and available now on a 10-inch on Pressure Sounds.

and we're going to continue the dancers, clubbers of a certain age vibe with this next one, which is a Jonah Tell edit. Tell part 7 edit, to be precise. Chuggy clubby music and a version of a very old record by The Fall called

Okay, here comes change of mood number one. With Life's a Beach, we're going super old school, loungy, Balearic for this track, which is kind of slightly cheesy, but kind of also irresistible. It's by Marco Migrini and it's called You Make Me Feel So

That's one that I missed from a few months ago and came out on Athens of the North. It's called Salia de Agujero by Al Califón, which were a Brazilian and Argentinian band based in Switzerland in the mid-80s.

That one, Gabriel Pozzo, Contigo Mi Vida, from the album Maraviglia. And now we've got another Tell edit, this one of another classic from the 80s, Morricante and Yeke Yeke, which was made into a big club record, which was big in Amnesia and those kind of places when Alfredo was playing. But this is the Tell Exotic Disco edit, which uses the original track and stretches it out in a pretty lovely way.

Okay, time for change of mood number two. So we're going to go from Morricante to Dry Cleaning, back down to earth with a big crash. This track is a new single, which is called Grass.

0: And now a ridiculous radio link. That last track was called Grass. This artist is Grass Skirt. Yippee. And it's a track from the new album Notes from My Island.
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1: That one was called Here I Am, as you might have guessed. Next, some more spiritual, spacey music, this time from Ganavia.

one more track before the end of the show. For the final liberation, this is from the album It's Always About Liberation by Ancient Infinity Orchestra, and it's called Mountain.

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1: From Feature Story News in Washington, I'm Kate Fisher. U.S. President Donald Trump and Israeli Prime Minister Benjamin Netanyahu have met at the White House in their first face-to-face talk since the war with Iran began in February. Hours before the meeting, President Trump publicly criticized the Israeli leader on Fox News over leaked intelligence about Iranian nuclear activity, saying that Mr. Netanyahu was trying to keep the United States involved in the conflict. The relationship between the two leaders has soured in recent weeks, with reports of tense phone calls and growing frustration on the American side. Nick Harper reports from Washington.
2: We know that there's been a deterioration in relations between those two leaders in recent weeks. Some angry phone calls, an interview on Fox News with President Trump where he showed his displeasure and irritation at the Israeli leader. According to Israeli intelligence, that there is some information coming from the Israelis that the Iranians may be ramping up production and building of one of their nuclear facilities. All of that likely to be conveyed by the Israeli leader to the U.S. leader. And remember, Netanyahu doesn't want to see the military activity, which currently is on pause between the US and Iran. Rather, he would want to see it being ramped up.
1: Benjamin Netanyahu was in Washington to attend the funeral of former US Senator Lindsey Graham. Ukrainian leader Volodymyr Zelensky also came to pay his respects to the lawmaker, who's been a staunch supporter of the Ukrainian fight against the Russian invasion. Mr. Zelensky said he'd had a good meeting with President Trump, where they discussed producing Patriot air defense systems in Ukraine. French authorities have ordered nearly 4,000 more people to evacuate from tourist sites on the Atlantic coast as wildfires west of Bordeaux flared up again on Tuesday, ahead of a fourth heat wave of the summer. The blazes have already scorched more than 400 square kilometers of forest in the Gironde region, with fires in France and Spain forcing an estimated 330,000 people from their homes. Hundreds of evacuees are being sheltered at centres in Bordeaux, where volunteers are providing supplies. Ross Cullen reports.
3: I'm here at one of the evacuation centres in the French city of Bordeaux, where hundreds of people are still being looked after having been forced to move to safety, evacuated from homes across the region. On Tuesday morning, another 4,000 people had to leave campsites to move to safety. This is a very popular summer vacation destination, and French tourists and foreign tourists having to leave, 4,000 of them moving to safety to the west of the city. Volunteers are here as well, bringing supplies to the people who've been having to seek shelter here for several days now.
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1: From Feature Story News in Washington, I'm Kate Fisher. U.S. President Donald Trump and Israeli Prime Minister Benjamin Netanyahu have met at the White House in their first face-to-face talk since the war with Iran began in February. Hours before the meeting, President Trump publicly criticized the Israeli leader on Fox News over leaked intelligence about Iranian nuclear activity, saying that Mr. Netanyahu was trying to keep the United States involved in the conflict. The relationship between the two leaders has soured in recent weeks, with reports of tense phone calls and growing frustration on the American side. Nick Harper reports from Washington.
2: We know that there's been a deterioration in relations between those two leaders in recent weeks. Some angry phone calls, an interview on Fox News with President Trump where he showed his displeasure and irritation at the Israeli leader. According to Israeli intelligence, that there is some information coming from the Israelis that the Iranians may be ramping up production and building of one of their nuclear facilities. All of that likely to be conveyed by the Israeli leader to the US leader. And remember, Netanyahu doesn't want to see the military activity, which currently is on pause between the US and Iran. Rather, he would want to see it being ramped up.
1: Benjamin Netanyahu was in Washington to attend the funeral of former US Senator Lindsey Graham. Ukrainian leader Volodymyr Zelensky also came to pay his respects to the lawmaker, who's been a staunch supporter of the Ukrainian fight against the Russian invasion. Mr. Zelensky said he'd had a good meeting with President Trump, where they discussed producing Patriot air defense systems in Ukraine. French authorities have ordered nearly 4,000 more people to evacuate from tourist sites on the Atlantic coast, as wildfires west of Bordeaux flared up again on Tuesday, ahead of a fourth heat wave of the summer. The blazes have already scorched more than 400 square kilometres of forest in the Gironde region, with fires in France and Spain forcing an estimated 330,000 people from their homes. Hundreds of evacuees are being sheltered at centres in Bordeaux, where volunteers are providing supplies. Ross Cullen reports.
3: I'm here at one of the evacuation centres in the French city of Bordeaux, where hundreds of people are still being looked after having been forced to move to safety, evacuated from homes across the region. On Tuesday morning, another 4,000 people had to leave campsites to move to safety. This is a very popular summer vacation destination, and French tourists and foreign tourists having to leave, 4,000 of them moving to safety to the west of the city. Volunteers are here as well, bringing supplies to the people who've been having to seek shelter here for several days now.
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0: Time is fleeting. Madness takes its toll. But listen closely.
1: Not for very much longer.
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0: Feature Story News in Washington. I'm Kate Fisher. U.S. President Donald Trump and Israeli Prime Minister Benjamin Netanyahu have met at the White House in their first face-to-face talk since the war with Iran began in February. Hours before the meeting, President Trump publicly criticized the Israeli leader on Fox News over leaked intelligence about Iranian nuclear activity, saying that Mr. Netanyahu was trying to keep the United States involved in the conflict. The relationship between the two leaders has soured in recent weeks, with reports of tense phone calls and growing frustration on the American side. Nick Harper reports from Washington.
1: We know that there's been a deterioration in relations between those two leaders in recent weeks. Some angry phone calls, an interview on Fox News with President Trump where he showed his displeasure and irritation at the Israeli leader. According to Israeli intelligence, that there is some information coming from the Israelis that the Iranians may be ramping up production and building of one of their nuclear facilities. All of that likely to be conveyed by the Israeli leader to the US leader. And remember, Netanyahu doesn't want to see the military activity, which currently is on pause between the US and Iran. Rather, he would want to see it being ramped up.
0: Benjamin Netanyahu was in Washington to attend the funeral of former US Senator Lindsey Graham. Ukrainian leader Volodymyr Zelensky also came to pay his respects to the lawmaker, who's been a staunch supporter of the Ukrainian fight against the Russian invasion. Mr. Zelensky said he'd had a good meeting with President Trump, where they discussed producing Patriot air defense systems in Ukraine. French authorities have ordered nearly 4,000 more people to evacuate from tourist sites on the Atlantic coast, as wildfires west of Bordeaux flared up again on Tuesday, ahead of a fourth heat wave of the summer. The blazes have already scorched more than 400 square kilometres of forest in the Gironde region, with fires in France and Spain forcing an estimated 330,000 people from their homes. Hundreds of evacuees are being sheltered at centres in Bordeaux, where volunteers are providing supplies. Ross Cullen reports.
2: I'm here at one of the evacuation centres in the French city of Bordeaux, where hundreds of people are still being looked after having been forced to move to safety, evacuated from homes across the region. On Tuesday morning, another 4,000 people had to leave campsites to move to safety. This is a very popular summer vacation destination, and French tourists and foreign tourists having to leave, 4,000 of them moving to safety to the west of the city. Volunteers are here as well, bringing supplies to the people who've been having to seek shelter here for several days now.
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1: From Feature Story News in Washington, I'm Kate Fisher. U.S. President Donald Trump and Israeli Prime Minister Benjamin Netanyahu have met at the White House in their first face-to-face talk since the war with Iran began in February. Hours before the meeting, President Trump publicly criticized the Israeli leader on Fox News over leaked intelligence about Iranian nuclear activity, saying that Mr. Netanyahu was trying to keep the United States involved in the conflict. The relationship between the two leaders has soured in recent weeks, with reports of tense phone calls and growing frustration on the American side. Nick Harper reports from Washington.
2: We know that there's

0: been a deterioration in relations between those two leaders in recent weeks. Some angry phone calls, an interview on Fox News with President Trump where he showed his displeasure and irritation at the Israeli leader. According to Israeli intelligence, that there is some information coming from the Israelis that the Iranians may be ramping up production and building of one of their nuclear facilities. All of that likely to be conveyed by the Israeli leader to the US leader. And remember, Netanyahu doesn't want to see the military activity, which currently is on pause between the US and Iran. Rather, he would want to see it being ramped up.
1: Benjamin Netanyahu was in Washington to attend the funeral of former US Senator Lindsey Graham. Ukrainian leader Volodymyr Zelensky also came to pay his respects to the lawmaker, who's been a staunch supporter of the Ukrainian fight against the Russian invasion. Mr. Zelensky said he'd had a good meeting with President Trump, where they discussed producing Patriot air defense systems in Ukraine. French authorities have ordered nearly 4,000 more people to evacuate from tourist sites on the Atlantic coast as wildfires west of Bordeaux flared up again on Tuesday, ahead of a fourth heat wave of the summer. The blazes have already scorched more than 400 square kilometres of forest in the Gironde region, with fires in France and Spain forcing an estimated 330,000 people from their homes. Hundreds of evacuees are being sheltered at centres in Bordeaux, where volunteers are providing supplies. Ross Cullen reports.
2: I'm here at one of the evacuation centres in the French city of Bordeaux, where hundreds of people are still being looked after having been forced to move to safety, evacuated from homes across the region. On Tuesday morning, another 4,000 people had to leave campsites to move to safety. This is a very popular summer vacation destination, and French tourists and foreign tourists having to leave, 4,000 of them moving to safety to the west of the city. Volunteers are here as well, bringing supplies to the people who've been having to seek shelter here for several days now.
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1: From Feature Story News in Washington, I'm Kate Fisher. U.S. President Donald Trump and Israeli Prime Minister Benjamin Netanyahu have met at the White House in their first face-to-face talk since the war with Iran began in February. Hours before the meeting, President Trump publicly criticized the Israeli leader on Fox News over leaked intelligence about Iranian nuclear activity, saying that Mr. Netanyahu was trying to keep the United States involved in the conflict. The relationship between the two leaders has soured in recent weeks, with reports of tense phone calls and growing frustration on the American side. Nick Harper reports from Washington.
2: We know that there's been a deterioration in relations between those two leaders in recent weeks. Some angry phone calls, an interview on Fox News with President Trump where he showed his displeasure and irritation at the Israeli leader. According to Israeli intelligence, that there is some information coming from the Israelis that the Iranians may be ramping up production and building of one of their nuclear facilities. All of that likely to be conveyed by the Israeli leader to the U.S. leader. And remember, Netanyahu doesn't want to see the military activity, which currently is on pause between the US and Iran. Rather, he would want to see it being ramped up.
1: Benjamin Netanyahu was in Washington to attend the funeral of former US Senator Lindsey Graham. Ukrainian leader Volodymyr Zelensky also came to pay his respects to the lawmaker.